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1: 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Russian President Vladimir Putin arrives in New Delhi to attend the summit. IMF describes India a key engine of global growth after the country's economy expanded 7.8% in first quarter of current fiscal. Trump administration proposes scrapping 60-day grace period for laid-off H-1B workers in US. National Testing Agency releases provisional answer keys for retest of English, Commerce and Sociology papers of UGC NET June 2026. And in cricket, India beat Bangladesh by 40 runs in first semi-final of Women's Asia Cup 2026 in Dubai. And the news in detail. The 18th BRICS summit will get underway at Bharat Mandapam in New Delhi tomorrow, with the national capital putting its finishing touches in place for the grand event. The two-day summit will bring together 11 major emerging and developing economies, including Brazil, China, Egypt, Ethiopia, Indonesia, India, Iran, Russia, Saudi Arabia, South Africa, and the UAE. The theme of India's chairship 2026 is Building for Resilience, Innovation, Cooperation and Sustainability. World leaders, including Russian President Vladimir Putin, Chinese President Xi Jinping, President of South Africa Cyril Ramaphosa, Egyptian President Abdel Fattah el-Sisi, Indonesian President Prabowo Subianto, Iran President Masoud Pezeshkian, Crown Prince of Abu Dhabi Sheikh Khalid bin Mohammed bin Zayed Al Nahyan, and Prime Minister of Ethiopia Abiy Ahmed Ali will participate in the summit. Brazil will be represented by Foreign Affairs Minister Mauro Vieira. Saudi Arabia's Minister of Foreign Affairs, Prince Faisal bin Farhan Al Saud, will also participate in the summit. Malaysian Prime Minister Anwar Ibrahim and Vietnamese Prime Minister Le Minh Hung are the other heads of state who will attend the summit. United Nations Secretary General Antonio Guterres, Director General of WHO Dr. Tedros Adhanom Ghebreyesus, and President of New Development Bank Dilma Rousseff are among the heads of international organizations who will participate in the event. Prime Minister Narendra Modi is likely to hold bilateral talks with Russian President Vladimir Putin today. The President of Russia and Foreign Minister of Brazil arrived in the national capital last night to participate in the summit. The President of South Africa is set to arrive this morning. Presidents of Iran, Indonesia, Egypt, Philippines and Burundi, Crown Prince of Abu Dhabi and Prime Ministers of Malaysia and Ethiopia are scheduled to arrive later today. Prime Minister Narendra Modi will have a series of bilateral meetings on the sidelines of the summit. We have a report.
2: The grouping was formalized during the BRIC Foreign Ministers meeting held on the margins of the United Nations General Assembly in New York in September 2006. The first BRIC summit was held in Yekaterinburg, Russia on 16th June 2009. BRIC expanded into BRICS with the inclusion of South Africa following the BRIC Foreign Ministers meeting held in New York in September 2010. South Africa participated for the first time in the third BRIC summit held in Sanya, China in April 2011. BRICS further expanded in January 2024 when Egypt, Ethiopia, Iran, Saudi Arabia and the UAE became full members of the grouping. India assumed the BRICS chairship on 1st January this year. This marks India's fourth chairship of BRICS. India had earlier chaired BRICS in 2012, 2016 and 2021. Suparna Saikya, Akashwani News, Delhi.
1: The BRICS Business Forum 2026 will be held at Bharat Mandapam in New Delhi today. The day-long event brings together over 1,000 corporate executives, trade ministers, financial leaders, global investors and industry innovators from member nations. It is being organized by the BRICS Business Council in partnership with leading APEX chambers, FICCI, CII and ASSOCHAM. This flagship international B2B economic summit serves as the official commercial

0: precursor to the 18th BRICS Leaders Summit. Anchored in the theme, Building for Resilience, Innovation, Cooperation and Sustainability, the forum provides a strategic platform to accelerate intra-BRICS trade, establish resilient supply chains and unlock multi-billion dollar cross-border investment opportunities. In view of the upcoming BRICS summit, Delhi Traffic Police has informed that traffic diversions and regulated movement will be in place across key routes in Delhi today from 2 p.m. to 8:30 p.m. During this period, Sardar Patel Marg, Teen Murti Marg, 30 January Marg, Rajesh Pilot Marg, Subramanyam Bharti Marg, Mathura Road, Motilal Nehru Marg, Dr. Zakir Hussain Marg, Africa Avenue Road, Shanti Path, Janpath, Ashoka Road, Barakhamba Road, Niti Marg, Panchsheel Marg, Kemal Ataturk Marg, Press Enclave Road and Lala Lajpat Rai Marg, along with connecting roads, will be affected. According to the Delhi Traffic Police, priority will be given to emergency and essential service vehicles. Meanwhile, Delhi Metro has informed that all metro stations will remain open until further notice with regard to multiple queries received on the closure in view of BRICS summit. The central government offices located in Delhi will remain closed today. The decision has been taken to facilitate the logistical and security arrangements required for the BRICS summit 2026. The Delhi government offices, public sector undertakings, all government-aided and private schools will also remain closed today. Ahead of the BRICS summit, the Delhi police has imposed a blanket ban on the operation of drones and several other small aerial platforms across the national capital till the 14th of this month, citing heightened security concerns. In view of the BRICS Summit 2026, Rashtrapati Bhavan, Rashtrapati Bhavan Museum and Amrit Udyan will remain closed for the public visit from 11th to 13th of this month. The President's Secretariat said that the change of guard ceremony will also not take place at the forecourt of Rashtrapati Bhavan tomorrow. The 7th edition of the Global FinTech Fest 2026 will conclude in Mumbai today. More from our correspondent.
1: The four-day GFF has brought together policymakers, regulators, central banks, financial institutions, fintechs, technology companies, investors, academia and other global stakeholders to deliberate on the future of fintech. Union Minister for Finance and Corporate Affairs Nirmala Sitharaman and Union Minister Nitin Gadkari are scheduled to address the GFF today. Yesterday, eminent speakers including Union Minister Jyotiraditya Sindhya, RBI Governor Sanjay Malhotra, SEBI Chairman Tuhin Kanta Pandey, former UIDAI Chairman Nandan Nilekani and SBI Chairman C.S. Shetty addressed sessions on agentic AI, tokenization and quantum technology. Prarthana, Akashwani News, Mumbai.
0: This is Akashwani giving you the news.
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0: The International Monetary Fund, IMF, has described India as a key engine of global growth after the country's economy expanded 7.8% in the first quarter of current fiscal. The stronger-than-expected performance was driven by services and exports, even as the economy faced an energy price shock, said Julie Kazak, director of the IMF's Communications Department.
3: India's real GDP grew by 7.8%. That was above our staff expectations and also the consensus among other observers. This upward surprise was driven by stronger than expected activity in the services sector and also in exports.
0: Her comments came in response to questions on India's latest growth figures, its macroeconomic data, and the effect of higher crude oil prices on a major energy importer. Kozak said India's latest GDP release incorporated a new index of industrial production and the new producer price index series. The changes, she said, should improve the country's GDP estimates. The IMF said it was also monitoring the effect of rising oil prices on India's economy. Kozak noted that costlier energy creates pressure for all oil-importing countries. The National Testing Agency, NT, has released provisional answer keys for retest of English, Commerce and Sociology papers of UGC NET June 2026. Candidates can challenge the answer keys online through the official UGC NET portal till 13th of this month. NT announced retest for three papers of the UGC NET examination, English, Commerce and Sociology, following complaints about several errors in these papers. The English

0: And commerce paper was held on 9th and the sociology paper was conducted yesterday. The results and ranks for the Joint Council of Scientific and Industrial Research UGC National Eligibility Test June 2026 examination have been declared. The National Testing Agency has said that the candidates can check their result and rank through the official website. Union Minister for Agriculture and Farmers Welfare Shivraj Singh Chauhan has called for an integrated approach based on science, policy and market support to transform dryland agriculture, strengthen food and nutritional security and improve farmers' livelihoods. The minister was addressing the opening session of Dryland Congress 2026 in New Delhi. Mr. Chauhan said that with appropriate scientific interventions, policies and market support, drylands can become a source of strength for India and other regions facing similar challenges.
1: Dry land is not our weakness. With the right science, the right policies and the right market, this dry land can become India's and Africa's greatest asset. And my appeal to all the scientific institutions is that we should all come together and make this transformation happen.
0: The Trump administration has proposed ending the up to 60-day grace period that allows H-1B workers and several other employment-based visa holders to remain in the United States after losing their jobs. The move could sharply narrow the time available to find a new employer or pursue another immigration option. We have a report.
2: Department of Homeland Security proposal, scheduled for publication in the Federal Register today, would remove the provision which covers E-1, E-2, E-3, H-1B, H-1B-1, L-1, O-1 and TN visa classification and their dependents. If finalized, workers whose employment or qualifying activity ends would generally have to leave the United States immediately, unless they are otherwise authorized to remain. DHS said, the present grace period disconnects the alien's lawful status from the very basis of eligibility for these employment-based non immigrant classifications. The proposal would restore what DHS described as its earlier policy, under which a worker was expected to depart once employment with the sponsoring employer ended. Jigyasa Pandey from News Desk.
0: 25 years after the deadliest attack on U.S. soil, Americans are pausing to remember the nearly 3,000 victims of 9/11. Ceremonies and events are taking place across United States to mark the somber anniversary of the 2001 Al-Qaeda hijackings that forever changed the nation. On 11th of September 2001, four hijacked passenger planes were used as weapons. On to sports. In cricket, India produced a brilliant all-round performance to thrash Bangladesh by 40 runs in the first semi-final of the Women's Asia Cup 2026 in Dubai last night. India's victory secured their place in Women's Asia Cup 2026 final, with the second semi-final between Sri Lanka and Pakistan determining their opponents. In the second semi-final today, Pakistan will face Sri Lanka in Dubai. The match will start at 8 p.m. Indian Standard Time. The winner of that contest will meet India in the final on Sunday. India made a strong start at the World Parachuting Championship, bagging four medals, including one gold, two silver and one bronze on the opening day of the event at Changwon in South Korea yesterday. The Indian women's team of Moona Agarwal, Avni Lekhara and Milisha clinched gold in the R2 10-meter air rifle standing SH1 team event. Moona Agarwal also won silver in the individual event, while Avni Lekhara got bronze. And now for a look at today's newspapers, it's over to Sarabjit Kaur.
3: Thank you, Shagun. The Asian Age headlines, PM backs safe space for benefits for all humanity at Paris summit, lauds ISRO and scientists, invites world to join India's space research, the paper adds. Indian space station by 2035, moon landing by 2040, says Modi. India turns diplomatic hotspot as BRICS leaders to share stage is a front page headline in the Tribune. The paper adds the national capital is set to become the center of global diplomacy. And finally, the Pioneer informs an ensemble of over 100 artists drawn from India and other member countries of BRICS is set to perform at a gala dinner that Prime Minister Narendra Modi will host for various world leaders on the opening day of the group's summit. And with that, it's back to you, Shagun.
0: Thank you, Sarabjit. And now before we end the bulletin, the headlines once again. 18th BRICS summit to begin at Bharat Mandapam in New Delhi tomorrow. Russian President Vladimir Putin arrives in New Delhi to attend the summit. IMF describes India as a key engine of global growth after the country's economy expanded 7.8% in first quarter of current fiscal. Trump administration proposes scrapping 60-day grace period for laid-off H-1B workers.

0: Jaishankar has said that resilience has become central to every nation's economic strategy, along with the need to foster and promote sustainability through deeper cooperation and stronger partnerships. Addressing the BRICS Business Forum in New Delhi this morning, Dr. Jaishankar said the summit is taking place at a time when the global political and economic order is undergoing significant changes.
1: Today's forum brings together a much wider set of enterprises and sectors and provides a space to examine not only commercial opportunities but also the conditions that enable them. This wider canvas is reflected in the forum's agenda. Supply chain connectivity and trade facilitation have emerged to be crucial, but so do building robust services, agriculture and agri-technology, digital delivery, MSMEs, startups and women-led enterprises.
0: In his address, Union Commerce and Industry Minister Piyush Goyal called upon BRICS nations to work together to translate their economic strengths into jobs, wealth and prosperity for their people.
2: BRICS today represents almost one-fourth of global trade, and India is an important pillar of the intra-BRICS trade. Engineering goods and electronics account for the largest segment of India's manufactured exports. India is also known as the pharmacy of the world. We see BRICS as an important market for these and other products that India seeks to take to the world as a trusted partner.
0: Prime Minister Narendra Modi today said that while the threat of terrorism continues to evolve, India's resolve and opposition to terrorism in all its forms and manifestations remain unwavering. On the 25th anniversary of the horrific 9/11 terror attacks in the US, Mr. Modi, in a social media post, said terrorism has claimed countless lives around the world. He said, as a victim of cross-border terrorism, India has been at the forefront of the fight against terrorism for several decades. Mr. Modi said India stands in solidarity with all efforts to combat the scourge of terrorism. He also shared glimpses of his visit to the 9/11 Memorial and Museum at New York City in the United States in 2014. India has crossed the significant milestone of 80 lakh human papilloma virus HPV vaccinations, marking another major step towards strengthening preventive health care and protecting against HPV infection and HPV-associated cancers. The Ministry of Health and Family Welfare said every vaccination brings India closer to a healthier and cancer-free future for its daughters. Benchmark domestic equity indices were trading around 0.5% down during the forenoon session today. The Sensex dropped 332 points to 74,571 when reports last came in. And with that, we end this news bulletin.

0: Good afternoon. This is Akashvani and I am Valsa Williams with the midday news. The headlines. Prime Minister Narendra Modi expresses hope for positive discussions with aspiration for global welfare as world leaders gather in New Delhi for BRICS summit commencing tomorrow. Prime Minister Modi to hold bilateral talks with Russian President Vladimir Putin and Iranian President Masoud Pezeshkian today. BRICS Business Forum begins in national capital. External Affairs Minister Dr. S. Jaishankar calls for greater resilience, sustainability and cooperation amid rising global uncertainty as BRICS marks 20 years. India reiterates unwavering resolve to combat terrorism on 25th anniversary of horrific 9/11 attacks in the US. In Men's Junior Asia Cup hockey, India to take on Malaysia in semi-final at Mochi in China this afternoon. And in US Open tennis, defending champion Arina Sabalenka and second seed Elena Rybakina set up women's singles title clash. Prime Minister Narendra Modi has said leaders from around the world are gathering in New Delhi for the 18th BRICS summit beginning tomorrow. In a social media post today, Mr. Modi expressed confidence that the conference will witness positive and meaningful discussions on various issues with the welfare of the world as the guiding objective. Our correspondent reports that the two-day summit, which will be held at Bharat Mandapam, will bring together 11 major emerging and developing economies, including Brazil, China, Egypt, Ethiopia, Indonesia, India, Iran, Russia, Saudi Arabia, South Africa, and the UAE.
1: The theme of India Chairship 2026 is Building for Resilience, Innovation, Cooperation and Sustainability. World leaders, including Russian President Vladimir Putin, Chinese President Xi Jinping, President of South Africa Cyril Ramaphosa, Iranian President Masoud Pezeshkian and Crown Prince of Abu Dhabi Sheikh Khalid bin Mohammed bin Zayed Al Nahyan, among others, will participate in the summit. Prime Minister of Ethiopia Abiy Ahmed Ali will also participate. Brazil will be represented by Foreign Affairs Minister Mauro Vieira. Minister of Foreign Affairs of Saudi Arabia, Prince Faisal bin Farhan Al Saud will also participate in the summit. The summit will get underway tomorrow with a closed session for BRICS member countries on inclusive global governance and strengthening multilateralism. With Suparna Saikia, this is Ankit Kumar for Akashwadi News, Delhi.
0: Ahead of the BRICS summit, Prime Minister Narendra Modi will hold bilateral talks with Russian President Vladimir Putin in New Delhi this afternoon. The two leaders are expected to discuss a range of issues of mutual interest. The Russia-Ukraine conflict, the situation in West Asia, trade relations and energy cooperation are expected to come up for discussion between the two leaders. President Vladimir Putin arrived in the national capital in the early hours today. Prime Minister Modi will hold talks with Iranian President Masoud Pezeshkian this evening.

0: President Pezeshkian is arriving in New Delhi this afternoon. The meeting assumes significance in view of the prevailing situation in West Asia. Regional developments are expected to be among the key issues discussed by the two leaders. Prime Minister Modi is also scheduled to meet United Nations Secretary General Antonio Guterres during his engagements in the national capital. South African President Cyril Ramaphosa and Ugandan Vice President Jessica Alupo have arrived in New Delhi to attend the 18th BRICS Summit. The BRICS Business Forum 2026 began at Bharat Mandapam in New Delhi today. The day-long event brings together over 1,000 corporate executives, trade ministers, financial leaders, global investors, and industry innovators from member nations. Addressing the BRICS Business Forum in New Delhi this morning, External Affairs Minister Dr. S. Jaishankar called for greater resilience, sustainability and cooperation amid rising global uncertainty as BRICS marks 20 years. He said resilience has become central to every nation's economic strategy, along with the need to foster and promote sustainability through deeper cooperation and stronger partnerships.
1: This year is a milestone. It's a milestone because we mark 20 years of institutionalized BRICS cooperation. In this period, BRICS has evolved substantially in its membership, agenda, and mechanisms of cooperation. India's chairship has sought to carry this evolution forward through the theme of building for resilience, innovation, cooperation, and sustainability.
0: Addressing the opening session of the forum, Commerce and Industry Minister Piyush Goyal called upon BRICS nations to work together to translate their economic strengths into jobs, wealth and prosperity for their people.
2: BRICS today represents almost one-fourth of global trade, and India is an important pillar of the intra-BRICS trade. Engineering goods and electronics account for the largest segment of India's manufactured exports. India is also known as the pharmacy of the world. We see BRICS as an important market for these and other products that India seeks to take to the world as a trusted partner.
0: With BRICS emerging as a major force in the global economy, our correspondent takes a closer look at the grouping's growing economic and trade significance.
3: BRICS brings together 11 major emerging and developing economies. It represents around 49.5% of the global population, around 40% of the global GDP, and around 26% of global trade. BRICS countries export goods worth around $1.1 trillion to one another, equal to 18.8% of their combined global exports. They imported goods worth $1.4 trillion from fellow BRICS members, representing 29.5% of their global imports. The grouping recorded an overall merchandise trade surplus of about $1.09 trillion. Anupam Mishra, Akashwani News, Delhi.
0: Finance ministers and central bank governors of the BRICS countries have expressed serious concern over the unilateral imposition of trade and finance-related measures, including tariffs and non-tariff barriers. They said such actions distort trade and are inconsistent with World Trade Organization rules. The member countries of the grouping stated this in a joint statement adopted following the conclusion of the final meeting of BRICS finance ministers and central bank governors in Mumbai yesterday. External Affairs Minister Dr. S. Jaishankar today welcomed his Brazilian counterpart Mauro Vieira in New Delhi ahead of the BRICS Summit 2026. In a social media post, Dr. Jaishankar said the two leaders discussed bilateral relations, including ways to enhance cooperation in trade and investment, defense, energy, agriculture, and space. The two ministers also exchanged views on the current geopolitical situation. Dr. Jaishankar also met his Uruguayan counterpart, Mario Lubetkin. In a social media post, Dr. Jaishankar said they had a good conversation on advancing ties, including in trade, connectivity, and culture. He also received Uruguay's instrument of ratification to the International Solar Alliance. Union Finance Minister Nirmala Sitharaman today met First Deputy Prime Minister of the Russian Federation, Denis Manturov, in New Delhi ahead of the BRICS summit. Delhi Metro today informed that metro services will commence at 6 a.m. on all lines on Sunday amid traffic restrictions due to the BRICS summit. Delhi Metro had earlier informed that all metro stations will remain

0: open until further notice. Meanwhile, Northern Railway has announced temporary changes in train operations from today until Sunday, citing operational requirements. The changes will affect several services across major suburban corridors and long-distance routes. This is Akashvani giving you the news.
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0: Welcome back to the Midday News. India has reiterated its unwavering resolve to combat terrorism on the 25th anniversary of the horrific 9/11 attacks in the US. Prime Minister Narendra Modi has said, while the threat of terrorism continues to evolve, India's resolve and opposition to terrorism in all its forms and manifestations remain unwavering. On the 25th anniversary of the horrific attacks, Mr. Modi in a social media post today said terrorism has claimed countless lives around the world. He said as a victim of cross-border terrorism, India has been at the forefront of the fight against terrorism for several decades. 25 years after the deadliest attack on U.S. soil, Americans are pausing to remember the nearly 3,000 victims. A report.
2: Ceremonies and events are taking place across the United States to mark the somber anniversary of the 2001 Al-Qaeda hijackings that forever changed the nation. On 11th of September 2001, four hijacked passenger planes were used as weapons. Two crashed into the Twin Towers of the World Trade Center in New York, a third hit the Pentagon just outside Washington, D.C., and a fourth went down in a field in Shanksville, Pennsylvania, after passengers fought back. The attacks killed 2,977 people, not including the 19 hijackers. The victims included citizens from 77 countries and 441 first responders in New York City. The U.S. response to the attacks included a military invasion of Afghanistan to dismantle Al-Qaeda and hunt down its leader Osama bin Laden, who was killed in a 2011 raid in Pakistan. With Nandini's report, Komudi Parekh, News Desk.
0: Prime Minister Narendra Modi has recalled Swami Vivekananda's captivating address delivered at the World's Parliament of Religions in Chicago in the U.S. on this day in the year 1893. Sharing Swami Vivekananda's speech in a social media post, Mr. Modi said the address offered a glimpse of India's civilizational ethos. India has crossed the significant milestone of 80 lakh human papillomavirus HPV vaccinations, marking another major step towards strengthening preventive healthcare and protecting against HPV infection and HPV-associated cancers. The Ministry of Health and Family Welfare said every vaccination brings India closer to a healthier and cancer-free future for its daughters. Road Transport and Highways Minister Nitin Gadkari today launched the One Tag facility for Fast Tag portability in Mumbai. It allows vehicles to link their existing Fast Tag to a new bank account through the Rajmarg Yatra app. With this facility, motorists will no longer need to remove or replace their existing Fast Tag sticker when changing their bank account. Addressing the gathering, Mr. Gadkari said the government aims to bring down the waiting time at toll plazas to less than 10 seconds by the end of the current financial year. The BJP today announced Debashish Sharma as its candidate for the by-election to the Nagaon Lok Sabha seat in Assam. His candidature was approved by the party's Central Election Committee. The notification for the Lok Sabha by-election was issued last week. Candidates can file their nominations until the 16th of this month. Polling will be held on the 6th of October, while counting of votes will take place on the 9th of October. Besides the Nagaon Lok Sabha by-election, five assembly seats will also go to polls on the 6th of October. In Bihar, the flood situation remains critical. According to the State Disaster Management Department, more than 44 lakh people remain affected across 85 blocks in 14 districts. More from our correspondent.
3: Relief operations are underway in the affected districts, with 1,046 community kitchens serving food. More than 2,50,000 polythene sheets and over 41,000 of dry ration packets have been distributed. 1,942 boats are in operation, while 812 medical camps have been set up. According to the Water Resources Department, water levels in major rivers have receded over the past 24 hours. However, eight rivers are still above the danger mark. The Ganga remains above the danger mark at several locations in Patna, Munger, Bhagalpur and Kahalgaon, while the Kosi is above mark at Baltara in Khagadia and Kursela.

0: As I lie on my back.
1: As I lie on my back.
0: Looking up at the sky.
1: Looking up at the sky.
0: I see an elephant.
1: I see an elephant.
0: Waving its trunk at me.
1: Waving its trunk at me.
0: As I lie on my back.
1: As I lie on my back.
0: Looking up at the sky.
1: Looking up at the sky.
0: Oh, it's fun. It's fun to me.
1: Oh, it's fun. It's fun to me.
0: To see whatever I want to see.
1: To see whatever I want to see.
0: So, children, you have recited so well. Have you ever noticed the clouds?
1: Yes.

0: up at the sky.
1: Looking up at the sky.
0: Oh, it's fun. It's fun to me.
1: Oh, it's fun. It's fun to me.
0: To see whatever I want to see.
1: To see whatever I want to see.
0: So, children, you have recited so well. Have you ever noticed the clouds?
1: Yes, sir. They are beautiful.
2: They are very big.
3: They change the shapes.
0: Wonderful. You have very rightly said. So now listen to the same poem in a song. Would you like to listen to this song?
1: Yes, sir.
0: So, kids, here comes the song, As I Lie. What?
1: As I Lie.

0: Did you like the song?
1: Yes, sir, it was lovely.
0: So, children, here is something to do for you, okay?
1: Okay, sir.
0: Sit outside your home or go to any park and see the clouds go by. And tell your friends what you have observed.
1: Okay, sir, it will be so lovely.
2: It will be good.
0: Yes. And one thing more. Notice the colors of the clouds and you will find that the clouds also have different colors from time to time.
1: Yes, sir.
3: I have seen rainbow.
4: It has 7 colors.
0: So, children, whenever you see the clouds, they have different
1: shapes.
0: Yes, shapes. And they have different
1: colors.
0: Very nice.
5: Show of clouds. You were just listening to this program. Program coordinator, Professor Rajender Pal. Technical coordinator, Bati Langlingdo. Child singer, Angel. 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Sound recordist, Mayank Kumar. Assistance in production, Kusum Lata. 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This program was brought to you by CIETNCERT, New Delhi, India.
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0: sometimes it does happen when you're not able to field it cleanly. And of course, when it really hits the fingers, the tip of the fingers, it can be quite painful. But no damage done, even though she's still writhing in pain. And as far as Pakistan are concerned, they will like to put up a good show here. Kavisha was the fielder there, who seems to have hurt herself and gave a single left arm around the wicket to Muniba. Muniba, the bespectacled wicketkeeper batter for Pakistan. And she is someone who's got tons and tons of experience. And look at the field there. It's a predominantly offside field for the left-handers. Four or five in the ring, starting from the fielder, that short third man. There's a backward point. There's a man forward of point more towards cover, extra cover and mid-off. That's the field for the left-arm spinner, Sugandhika, bowling to Muniba. Muniba having a look around the field. She knows that open space is on the onside to be exploited. Would she be able to do that? The line is the leg stump line, middle and leg stump. But Muniba not able to put it away. Plays it straight to the fielder at short backward square leg, not for any runs. And Pakistan stay on three without loss. This is the second semi-final of the Women's Asia Cup cricket match, cricket cup, in fact, which is being played at the Dubai International Stadium. And as far as Pakistan's are concerned, it's been a tournament which their batters have not really come to the fore. In the meanwhile, we see Kavisha leaving the field. She had injured herself trying to stop that one. Just got the feeling it hit her on the thumb rather than the tip of the finger, as one thought earlier. But yet another misfield. Sri Lanka and fielders have really been good in this tournament. And this time it was very good to see. It was Zulfikar who came in the way of the throw and prevented. Doesn't matter if it hits you, as long as you can protect your wicket, Vineet, as that one driven through the covers. And look at that slight hesitation. But then does well. That wasn't quite intentional. She came in the way of the ball. And fortunately for her, that helped her to protect that throw, which was almost going at the stumps. Here is Sugandhika, left arm around the wicket from the wide of the crease. And once again, this is drifting down the leg side, helped along straight to the fielder at square leg. And Pakistan stay on four without loss. As I was saying, Pakistan, their batters have not come to the fore right through the tournament. They were bowled out for a very low score against India. They just about managed to win their other two matches against Thailand and Hong Kong, China. This one has been lofted. There's no one there. Down in the deep, there was a fielder coming in from long on, and that enabling a single there. So runs coming by ones until now. There have not been any big hits, no boundaries thus far. Pakistan, five without loss. 1.5 over sent down thus far. And Muniba, she is quite capable of the big hits, the left-hander. They're very experienced southpaw from Pakistan. This time to the pitch of that one. And straight down the throat of the fielder. That's the first wicket down for Pakistan. Muniba, call it the commentator's curse. We were talking about her experience, her stroke play, and there she is. And that's the end of Muniba. 2 overs gone by, and Pakistan are 5 for 1.
1: और ये पीछे इतनी धीमी है, गेंद ग्रिप होकर आती है, रुक कर आती है, ड्राइव करना चाहते थे, गेंद हवा में उठी और एक जिसको आप कह सकते हैं शॉर्ट एक्स्ट्रा कवर की पोजीशन पे मुनीबा अपने बैट को देख रही हैं, 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

0: Kyan, Prime Minister Modi exchanged views on recent developments in West Asia. Mr. Modi reiterated India's consistent position that all issues must be resolved through dialogue and diplomacy. Mr. Modi also underscored the need for continued efforts to ensure lasting peace and stability in the region, safeguarding freedom of navigation and commerce, and the safety and well-being of seafarers. The Prime Minister thanked Iran for its regular high-level participation in BRICS-related meetings despite the challenging circumstances. The Prime Minister also held a bilateral meeting with UN Secretary-General Antonio Guterres. Prime Minister Narendra Modi has said that BRICS nations are emerging as important centers of global innovation and solutions. Addressing the leaders' session of BRICS Business Forum at Bharat Mandapam in New Delhi this evening, Mr. Modi said the economic strength of BRICS has grown at nearly twice the pace of the rest of the world. He said new possibilities for innovation, spanning everything from grassroots initiatives to frontier technologies, are taking shape within the BRICS countries.
1: Today, BRICS countries have 50% population, 40% GDP, and 25% of trade represent trade. In these years, जहां ग्लोबल जीडीपी करीब ढाई गुना हुई है वहीं ब्रिक्स देशों की कंबाइंड जीडीपी करीब 4.5 गुना हुई है। यानी ब्रिक्स की इकोनॉमिक स्ट्रेंथ दुनिया की तुलना में करीब 2 गुनी रफ्तार से बढ़ी है.
0: The Prime Minister said amid global uncertainties, India today offers a source of confidence for growth and stability. He called for making India innovate with India and scale for the world.
1: रेजिलियंस की बात करें तो भारत ने एनर्जी से लेकर टेक्नोलॉजी तक सप्लाई चेन्स को अधिक डाइवर्सिफाइड और रिलायबल बनाया. इसी रेजिलियंस का परिणाम है कि वैश्विक अनिश्चितताओं के बीच भी भारत आज ग्रोथ और स्टेबिलिटी का भरोसा दे रहा. हम रोड, रेलवे, पोर्ट और एयरपोर्ट्स का तेजी से विस्तार कर रहे हैं. साथ ही शिप बिल्डिंग, सेमीकंडक्टर, क्वांटम, क्रिटिकल मिनरल्स और बायोटेक जैसे स्ट्रेटेजिक क्षेत्रों में नई
0: Stressing on importance of safe sea routes, the Prime Minister said global trade can move forward only when sea lanes are secure, supply routes remain open and seafarers are safe.
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0: Addressing the forum, Russian President Vladimir Putin said, over the last 5 years, more than 40% of the world's GDP has been produced by the BRICS countries. He said BRICS countries account for more than half of the world's population, and that is why they have a great dynamic, vibrant domestic markets.
2: Than 40% of the world GDP have been produced by the BRICS countries, whereas the contribution of this group of seven, it stands at only 29%. Now, speaking about the growth of the world economy over the same period, we see that more than half of that growth has been accounted by BRICS, whereas the G7 has only accounted for 18%.
0: Iranian President Masoud Pezeshkian suggested that one of the most important steps is to expand the use of national currencies in trade among the members. He said this step must be accompanied by the establishment of the necessary instruments for managing currency risks and reciprocal settlements.
3: We believe that the true strength of BRICS is not confined merely to the size of its members' economics. Rather, it becomes more apparent when these capacities are transformed into a network of trade, investment, and joint financing.
0: South African President Cyril Ramaphosa said, Global South must lead in manufacturing, technology, and value creation. He also raised concern over unilateral sanctions. In his address, Union Minister of Commerce and Industry Piyush Goyal said that during India's chairship, BRICS has been driven by a clear purpose to achieve more balanced trade amongst member nations.
4: During India's chairship, we have been driven by a clear purpose to achieve more balanced trade among our countries and to explore the expansion of trade in services across the BRIC family. Under the visionary leadership of Prime Minister Narendra Modi, India remains committed to ensuring that this cooperation reaches those who form the backbone of our economy. It must benefit our farmers, empower our women in business, and provide greater opportunities for wealth and prosperity to our

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1: The stage is all set for the 18th BRICS Summit to be held at Bharat Mandapam in New Delhi tomorrow. During the summit, Prime Minister Narendra Modi will play host to world leaders including Russian President Vladimir Putin, Chinese President Xi Jinping, South African President Cyril Ramaphosa, Egyptian President Abdel Fattah el-Sisi, Indonesian President Prabowo Subianto, Iran President Masoud Pezeshkian and Crown Prince of Abu Dhabi Sheikh Khalid bin Mohammed bin Zayed Al Nahyan. The summit will get underway tomorrow with a closed session for the BRICS member countries on inclusive global governance and strengthening multilateralism. Leaders of BRICS member countries will witness the Bharat Innovates exhibition at Bharat Mandapam. They will also undertake a joint tree plantation, which will be followed by gala dinner hosted by Prime Minister Modi. The Prime Minister will hold a series of bilateral meetings with BRICS leaders on the sidelines of the summit. On Sunday, Mr. Modi will welcome the leaders of BRICS partner countries and outreach invitees. The leaders will participate in a session on resilience, innovation, cooperation and sustainability, shaping the future for inclusive global growth. Our correspondent has filed this report.
3: All eyes are on New Delhi as the national capital gears up to play host to a galaxy of world leaders. Ahead of the summit, the hot weather in the national capital turned pleasant with rain lashing several parts of the city this afternoon. India's 2026 BRICS chairship comes at a time of significant global transformation. The international system is experiencing economic fragmentation, technological disruption, and geopolitical uncertainty. Climate change and resource pressures are adding further complexity. These interconnected challenges require cooperation that is inclusive, practical, and responsive to diverse national circumstances. India's chairship seeks to build consensus across diverse members while strengthening the effectiveness of existing mechanisms. India aims to reinforce BRICS as a constructive force for a more inclusive global order. With Anupam Mishra, Suparna Saikia, Akashwani News, Delhi.
1: Crown Prince of Abu Dhabi Sheikh Khalid bin Mohammed bin Zayed Al Nahyan and Malaysian Prime Minister Anwar Ibrahim arrived in New Delhi to attend the BRICS summit. Deputy Prime Minister of Russia Alexei Overchuk, President of Egypt Abdel Fattah el-Sisi and Prime Minister of Ethiopia Abiy Ahmed Ali are among the several dignitaries who have arrived for the summit. President of ASSOCHAM Nirmal K. Minda said that the Prime Minister's vision of transforming BRICS cooperation into concrete business outcomes is highly significant. He added that deepening trade, investment, technology, startup and business partnerships among BRICS economies can unlock enormous opportunities and create new avenues for inclusive and sustainable growth. Traffic restrictions, diversions and regulated movement will be enforced on several key roads in the national capital tomorrow in view of the BRICS summit. Commuters have been advised to plan their journeys in advance, use the metro wherever possible and allow additional travel time while travelling through or towards the affected areas. Meanwhile, Delhi Metro Rail Corporation has said metro operations on Sunday will commence from 6 a.m. This is Akashvani and you are listening to the news at 9.
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1: In Yemen, the Houthi forces have advanced towards the strategic Bab al-Mandab Strait. Houthi forces have reached Dubab, a coastal town near the strait, and the strategic Mayun Island, media reports said. The development follows the Houthis' reported capture of the Red Sea port of Mocha earlier this week. Bab al-Mandab is a key shipping route connecting the Red Sea with the Gulf of Aden. The European Commission today formally submitted its proposal to the European Council to sign and conclude the Free Trade Agreement, FTA, with India, marking a major step towards implementing the ambitious pact, widely described as the mother of all deals. If authorized by the Council, the agreement will become the largest trade deal ever concluded by both the European Union and India. India and the EU announced the conclusion of the FTA in January, marking a historic milestone in the economic relations and trade

Pakistan would require, even if they can get to a score of 130, to defend that, they would want Fatima Sana to bowl all guns blazing. Because remember, against even India, when they were defending a smallest score of 55, it was Fatima Sana who picked up those three wickets, the early wickets, and put some sort of pressure on the Indian batters. As far as the last over also, of course, she had a hit on the knees, and so that also, that pain would be there as far as Fatima Sana is concerned. But all in all, Pakistan would be hoping, the fans would be hoping that Fatima Sana, somehow, she's on 38 now, Vineet, if she can get about 12 runs, not only her individual half century, but that will help Pakistan to get past that, maybe the psychological score of 130 or thereabouts, because you also made that point. Most of the matches in this competition, this edition of the Women's Asia Cup, has seen scores of around 120 or thereabouts. Maybe it's only India who have been able to get the big scores. All the other teams have struggled to get going in this competition, including Sri Lanka, who are playing the reigning champion Sri Lanka. Remember, they beat India in the last edition. So today's semi-final will decide who will take on India at the final on Sunday. Here is Sugandhika, left arm from over the wicket. And this is driven into the cover region by Tuba Hassan. And I think she will just settle for a single there. They want Fatima, the experienced Fatima Sana, the fine all-rounder, the captain of Pakistan, to be on strike. And she's a fighter to the core. We've seen her in matches here, even in this year in T20 International. Not only has she picked up wickets, she's got runs when it has mattered. She's the second highest scorer for Pakistan in T20 International this season after Muniba Ali. Here is Sugandhika, this time just shortening the length and completely foxing Fatima Sana on that occasion. The slower you bowl, the more difficult it becomes for the batter to pose the pace. And that is what one has seen. Clever bowling, I must say, from Sugandhika. As here is she once again bowling from over the wicket, using the width of the crease very well. This time Fatima Sana drives down the ground. There is no protection there. Four runs. You really cannot set a field for that one. And really eyeing the area where you can get scored down the track. Fine straight drive there for four runs. Fatima Sana on 42. And she's really guiding her team. Pakistan were in trouble early on. But ever since that earlier partnership of 40 runs, now this partnership worth 40, Fatima Sana on 42 with a 6 and 3 fours. Thank you, Yashwant Chadu, who along with our young statistician, Jatin Sood, have been giving us all the vital information to keep any broadcast interesting. Here is Sugandhika, this time using the long handle there. Will she be able? Yeah, she, for a moment, one felt that it would go into the gap. But there is the fielder who came in and stopped what could have been a certain boundary, restricted scoring to two runs. Fatima Sana on 44. And Pakistan, after 19.4 overs, 127 for 5. Can Fatima Sana take Pakistan to a score in excess of 130? She is really making a fight of it. She is struggling with cramps. She was earlier hit on the knees, but all that is not stopping her. This time dances down the track, but just that ricochet of the fielder there. And that would enable Fatima Sana once again, the two, Fatima and Tuba, really running between the wickets. At a very fast pace, almost running like a hare between the stumps. And that would mean that Fatima is on 46. She's in trouble there. She's still bending down on her knees. Pakistan 129 for 5 with a delivery remaining in this over. But full marks to the Pakistan skipper. The way she has batted, Vineet, really, she's been troubled. She's been facing dehydration, as you just mentioned. The conditions are very hot and humid at Dubai. And Fatima Sana, that is the fighter in her coming out, really giving it all for the team. Fighting for a cause is the Pakistan skipper, Fatima Sana on 46. Tuba Hassan on 12. The final delivery of the innings coming up. What would Fatima do? She's trying her level best. Sugandhika, who's been the pick of the bowlers, even though she's picked up one wicket, she's been very economical. 1 for 19. As once again, she has to stop in the follow-through because Fatima wasn't ready. She is somehow just managing to hang in there. Really showing exemplary fighting qualities. The Pakistan skipper.

Only 8 times 120 or more has been chased, as you see this one from Fatima, but can't clear the fielder at wide mid-wicket. They will have to remain content for a single, even though there was an overthrow. But just that one run, and that score we were all talking about, 130, that is what has been attained by Pakistan. They just lost 5 wickets, but have to be restricted to 130. But it's going to be a fighting score. Can Sri Lanka, as we said, only, Jatin Sood just told me, only 8 times 120 or more have been scored in this tournament. So Pakistan have a fighting score on the board, 130 for 5. 131 would be the target for Sri Lanka. Would the reigning champions be able to defend that or overhaul that?

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1: Yes, Vineet, the going looks difficult for Sri Lanka. Though as we are saying, nothing can be said in the game of cricket, especially in the T20 matches. We've seen so many upsets, so many things going quite going against the prediction of experts, and this game can make us look very silly. As the great writer C.L.R. James once said, "What do they know of cricket that only cricket knows?" So that is what this game is all about. Pakistan 49 for 3. Yes, Vineet, beyond the boundary, and what a fine writer. Some very good. Cricket is a game which has really been blessed with so much of literature. No other game, I think, would have had so many books written on it. Getting back to the Dubai International Stadium, here it's going to be Nashra Sandhu bowling her second over and the 10th of the innings, almost at the halfway stage. And once again, we can see the Pakistan fielders. They are all keyed up. And that is what wickets can do to your confidence, can do to your energy levels. It's very hot and humid. But the Pakistani bowlers and the fielders really complimenting them well. The next ball is outside the off stump. And all that Harshita does is to give that ball direction. Plays it very well. Plays it very late over there. Almost picking that ball up from nearer off stump, and that would mean Kavisha, in fact, was that. Harshita is now back on strike, and her best figures, Nashira Sandhu, 6 for 7 versus Hong Kong, China. And really, as far as these players are concerned, so Sri Lanka, just a quick bit of statistics passed on by our statistician Jatin Sood. Pakistan and Sri Lanka have played against each other 5 times in the Asia Cup as far as the T20s go. And Pakistan have won 3, Sri Lanka twice. And this one is upish, but safely over the fielder's head. And it goes for a welcome boundary. Kavisha it was. That one was tossed up, and Nashra isn't very happy. She thought that should have been caught. But to be fair to the fielder there, what Kavisha did well is she placed it well, placed it over the fielder's head. There was no way that the fielder had mid off. Had she been deeper, maybe it would have gone to hand. But one can realize the unhappiness of the bowler. As this time, once again, good variation, tossing this one up, and that's driven on the onside for a single. And we've been talking about how the initial editions of the Women's Asia Cup was played in the ODI format. I think that was until 2016. And after that, in fact, from 2016, it's been in the T20 format. That's when Pakistan beat Sri Lanka by 8 wickets in the 2016 edition. And this time swept well, but finds the fielder there. A single all the same takes Kavisha to 9. Harshita is on 8. And Sri Lanka go past 50, 52 for 4 now. They are almost nearing the halfway stage, 9.5 overs. Then again, as to go with the statistics given by Jatin Sood, 2018 edition, Pakistan again won by 23 runs. But true also in the 2022 edition in Bangladesh, Pakistan won by 5 wickets. But the last two times that these two teams have met in the Asia Cup in T20 games, it has been Sri Lanka who have won. As the last ball of that over, single accrues,

0: And there have been a few deliveries which has had the extra bounce as well. So the pitch, not by any stretch of imagination, easy for batting. And as the tournament has gone on, we've seen the ball dominating the bat. And we've been discussing about this a while earlier as well. It's not all, this time she was beaten. But fortunately, maybe a bit of bat onto that one. Otherwise, had she missed it, it would have been an easy chance for Munira behind the stumps. There you see, drawing her forward, and at the last moment, was that a chance in a way? Because, it happened, all happened so fast, Muniba can't really be very harsh on her.
1: और दायरे के अंदर ही गेंद विकेट के पीछे गई थी, लेकिन इतनी दूर से बैकअप कर रही थी, क्या बढ़िया रनिंग बिटवीन द विकेट्स, एंड नॉन स्ट्राइकर की दाद देनी होगी.
0: Yes, these two batters are complementing each other very well. This time, once to the pitch of that one was Harshita, the left-hander, Harshita Samarawickra. She goes on to 18. Kavisha is on 17, and Sri Lanka are 70 for 4. This match is getting interesting now. Now, they required 61 of 50 balls. So what this partnership has done,

0: Sri Lanka lost their fourth wicket. It did seem that the writing was on the wall. Pakistan bowlers were on top. But these two youngsters, Harshita Samarawickra, the vice captain, and really giving her ample support is Kavisha. And look at the difference now as far as the scoring rate goes. 51 of 42 balls, and with six wickets in hand, should not be difficult for Sri Lanka, barring the glorious uncertainties of this great game with. So really, they require a wicket. Ayesha Zafar now being pressed into operation. 11 wickets in 47 games. She's best of 3 for 13. The primarily a batter. And Ayesha, can she provide the breakthrough here? Many a time, captains resort to this tactic, bring on a non-regular bowler. But starts off with one short and wide. She is really fortunate that the fielder at gully was really short with that. The ball didn't pass her. And really, as far as the two batters and concerned, Harshita and Kavisha, they have really batted superbly. Coming in at a difficult time, these two, partnership of 48 of 41 balls. And that is what has turned this game around. Sri Lanka, the reigning champions, looking down the barrel at one stage. But this 48-run partnership between Harshita and Kavisha has seen to it that they are making a fist of it. And they need to carry on, Harshita and Kavisha. Harshita is no stranger, as I said, to a situation like this. She did it in that game against Bangladesh, a game which went the distance. This too seems to be going that way. Ayesha Zafar, this time, once again, doing well is Harshita. She's just waiting for that ball, last moment. Once again, look at that. The ball also slowly going towards the boundary. And what good running. Excellent running between the wickets by Harshita and Kavisha. Three runs, the second time in a couple of overs they done it, Vineet.
1: और कितना शरीर पे जोर पड़ रहा है, आप देखिए कि बैठ गई हैं अब. लेकिन जैसा कि आपने बताया, सूझबूझ भरी रनिंग बिटवीन द विकेट्स कर रही हैं. इसमें एक दूसरे पे भरोसा होना बहुत जरूरी है. अगर एक जना बुलाए तो दूसरे को दौड़ना जरूरी है, और ये अच्छा तालमेल नजर आ रहा है.
0: Yes, what good understanding. That is what it's all about, communication when it comes to running between the wickets. And these two youngsters seems to have it in ample measure. So 51, the partnership going past 50 now. 51 and 47 of 40 balls is what they require at this stage. So hydration being provided to the Sri Lankan batters. The conditions are very taxing. We saw that during the Pakistan innings as well, we spoke about it. And the over rate, it's a matter of concern, especially when Sri Lanka were bowling also, they were behind the clock. More so Pakistan, they have taken a lot of time bowling their overs. We will go into overtime. They may be penalized as well, but of course the match referee will take into account stoppages for various reasons. Even the umpires are having a bit of a drinks break there. It's an unscheduled drinks break, but of course the umpires also know that the conditions are quite taxing, and they time and again make some leeway. There's also a fielder who seems to be attended to by the physio, the Pakistan physio out there, and that is what helped, gave an opportunity for the other players also to have a drink over there, an unscheduled drinks break. 47 of 40 balls. Ayesha, who's bowled her two deliveries in this over, has conceded four runs. Ayesha Zafar, and she will be bowling to the right-handed Kavisha. Right arm over the wicket, and once again, bowling it so very slowly. And Kavisha, there she is, saying, trying to just shadow stroke that one. How should I like to play that ball? But look at that ring of fielder, starting with the fielder at backward point. There's one forward of point, one at extra cover on the 25-yard circle. And this time a single on the onside, pulls it down towards the wide mid-wicket. And one can see Kavisha and Harshita, they've been also running the singles so frequently. So it's putting some sort of pressure on the body. We saw it when Pakistan were